0: ส่วนวันถัดมาเป็นพิธีพราหมณ์เรียกว่า
1: Access and illegally charge tourists 200 to 300 baht each to enter the beach. Officials found that the encroachment covered over 57 rai within the Khao Nakert National Reserved Forest. Phuket Governor Nirat Pongsitithawon and security agencies have already initiated 23 legal cases under the Forest Act and the National Reserved Forest Act. The Police Major General Natachat emphasized that the administration will not tolerate the exploitation of natural resources for personal gain. Authorities are now accelerating the legal process and coordinating with investigators to ensure all perpetrators

0: Operators are brought to justice. This mission serves to protect the strategic environmental assets of Phuket and preserve the natural heritage for future generations of Thais. So Freedom Beach doesn't mean that you have freedom to do as you please.
1: Exactly.
0: It belongs to everyone.
1: Exactly. It's so surprising to know that, you know, that there are 57 rai in question. And apparently an individual involved who is being charged with encroaching on the 57 rai on Freedom Beach, he says he has documentation, official documents, you know, giving him rights to at least 20 rai. But that, again, needs to be investigated. And hopefully, you know, the authorities will be able to bring those responsible, those who are encroaching to justice to deter people from doing this in the future.
0: Yep.
1: All right. In other national news for you, Public Relations Department Director General Sutrothai Lodgesaim officially recently opened the 21st Asia Media Summit in the Republics of the Maldives. Serving as the president of the Asia-Pacific Institute for Broadcasting Development General Conference, she addressed ministers and media executives under the theme Maldives 2.0 from Tradition to Tech. She emphasized that while media tools evolve through artificial intelligence and technology, the core mission of journalism remains serving the public interest with accuracy and credibility. So important in these times, right, where there's a lot of fake news. So the director general described the summit, as a roadmap for a collective future where traditional foundations meet modern innovation. She also noted that accurate reporting is vital during global conflicts and humanitarian emergencies, as it provides essential information to the public.
0: Now, as the leader of the regional institute, she committed to turning international cooperation into tangible results for all member organizations. The summit serves as a premier annual platform for members to exchange ideas and elevate professional standards across the Asia-Pacific region. During the event, Director General Sutrothai held strategic discussions with leaders from international organizations, including the Bay of Bengal Initiative for Multisectoral Technical and Economic Cooperation and the South Asian Association for Regional Cooperation. These talks focused on strengthening media links between South Asia and Southeast Asia to ensure an inclusive media industry that leaves no member behind. The Public Relations Department plans to apply the knowledge and networks gained from this summit to enhance government communications within Thailand.
1: And we also have news of Thai films returning to Cannes, the festival, and the culture minister, Sabida Thaisaid, has announced that the Thai feature film named Nine Temples to Heaven, which I understand is Ga Wat Su Suwan in Thai, has been selected for the director's fortnight section at the 79th Cannes Film Festival. This achievement marks the first time in nearly two decades that a Thai feature film has entered this specific category, and the last time was with the film Ploy in the year 2007. And the festival is taking place from May 12th to 23rd.
0: So the film was directed by Somphot Chitkesonphong and produced by renowned filmmaker Apichat Phong Wirasethakun. The story is a road trip comedy that explores spiritual beliefs, traditional rituals, and family relationships within Thai society. It makes for a very good story.
1: Mm-hmm.
0: Additionally, the Thai short film, What Do You Seek in the Dark, directed by Thasaporn Rientong, was selected for the Critics Week section, a first for a Thai short film in that category. So,
1: congratulations.
0: Another first.
1: Yeah,
0: so
1: amazing. That's amazing. So, the Ministry of Culture and the Department of Cultural Promotion are organizing business activities and networking sessions during the festival. And these events include meetings between Thai filmmakers and international producers, investors, distributors, and buyers to foster global partnerships.
0: The government remains committed to creative strategies that support professionals and develop international level film festivals in Thailand to increase global competitiveness. So congratulations to our Thai directors there. Actually, Thailand boasts quite a few distinctive filmmakers, including Apichat Phong, who we mentioned just now. There's also Nonsi Nimitpot, เป็นเอกนักแสดงนักเรื่อง to name but a few.
1: Yeah, lots of talent out there, not just behind the camera, but also in front of the camera.
0: Yes.
1: I've just actually had the chance to meet a few up-and-coming artists, and they're very talented.
0: Yeah.
1: Yeah, so. Okay, so congratulations again to those two films, and that wraps up the national headlines for this morning. Coming up next... Two planes with 28 passengers from the hantavirus-stricken MV Hondius cruise ship land in the Netherlands.
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3: One restaurant has truly become a legend of the culinary scene in Bangkok. Thailand Travel Selection eagerly sits down to the timeless sophistication of Intercontinental Bangkok's Fireplace Grill and Bar. Since 1966, this restaurant's polished wood and leather has formed a cornerstone of Bangkok's hospitality heritage that is only being further cemented ahead of its 60th anniversary. This theater of gastronomic delights begins meals with dramatic choices, like seared foie gras and Canadian lobster bisque poured tableside over butter-poached lobster. More than living up to its name, mains range from succulent seafood like pan-fried toothfish and Sicilian red prawns to the sensational Mayura Wagyu tenderloin, a genuinely rare variety offering exceptional taste. 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
1: 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You can also find us on Facebook, Instagram, and TikTok by searching Radio Thailand FM 88 and also joining us live via Mimi's or my TikTok. And actually, I have someone saying they're from mahasara.com. Hello. Thank you for joining us. So on to the global news now, catching you up on the world today. Now, we take a look at the peace deal hope in Iran. Hopes for a peace deal on Iran continued to fade after U.S. President Donald Trump said a ceasefire with Iran was on life support, with Tehran rejecting a U.S. proposal to end the conflict and sticking to a list of demands that Trump described as garbage. Iran has called for an end to the war on all fronts, including Lebanon, where U.S. ally Israel is fighting Iran-backed Hezbollah militants and displacing over a million Lebanese. Tehran also emphasized its sovereignty over the Strait of Hormuz while demanding compensation for war damage and an end to the U.S. naval blockade, among other conditions.
0: Now, Trump said Iran's response threatened the status of a ceasefire that began on April the 7th. The United States had proposed an end to fighting before starting talks on more contentious issues, including Iran's nuclear program. Brent crude oil futures extended gains in early Asian trade on Tuesday, climbing above $104.5 US dollars a barrel as the deadlock left the Strait of Hormuz largely closed. Before the war began on February the 28th, the narrow waterway carried one-fifth of the world's oil and liquefied natural gas shipments and has since become a central pressure point in the conflict. And also an important update, relevant update, U.S. President Donald Trump, of course, will be heading to China tomorrow,
1: yes,
0: on the 14th, to meet Xi Jinping. So it'll be the first meeting since they paused a trade war back in October. So I'm quite interested to see how Trump is going to approach Xi Jinping with Iran at the back of his mind.
1: Yeah, we'll have to see. And it was actually China that did nudge Iran to the negotiation table. So we'll see. We'll have to see how things go. All right, now on to an update for you concerning the Hanta virus. Two planes with 28 passengers from the MV Hondius cruise ship, which was hit by a Hanta virus outbreak, have landed in the Netherlands, and a Dutch hospital treating a Hanta virus patient has quarantined 12 staffers in a preventative measure. Now, the planes landed at Eindhoven Airport shortly after midnight, carrying eight Dutch nationals. Authorities previously said other passengers of different nationalities will continue on to their home countries from the Netherlands. The Radboud UMC Hospital in the city of Nijmegen said the Dutch hospital staff members were placed into preventive quarantine for 6 weeks after blood and urine were handled without updated and more strict protocols. It added that the infection risk is very low and patient care continues uninterrupted, so at least they're being monitored.
0: Radboud UMC admitted a Hondius passenger infected with Hanta virus on May the 7th. Meanwhile, the Hondius set sail for the Netherlands on Monday with 25 crew, as well as a doctor and a nurse. All passengers have disembarked the ship, which is expected to arrive in the Netherlands by May the 17th. Three people, a Dutch couple and a German national, have died since the start of the outbreak on the ship, which is usually spread by wild rodents, but can also be transmitted person to person in rare cases. Meanwhile, the WHO says that more cases could come because of the long incubation period.
1: Yeah, up to 8 weeks.
0: 1 to 8 weeks, yeah. Right? But he also stressed that the WHO chief stressed that this is not another pandemic and is nothing like COVID-19. Mm-hmm. And just to put your mind at ease, the Department of Disease Control in Thailand has tightened preventative health checks, assuring passengers, arriving passengers from South American countries across all the international airports.
1: Right.
0: So that's good to know.
1: Right. And it doesn't hurt for for everyone to take precautions, you know, and just to be careful and do what we learned during COVID times.
0: Exactly.
1: You know, just wash your hands, you know, just make sure you're clean. That's all. Right. Okay. Moving on to other global news for you. A massive blast at a crowded market in northwestern Pakistan has killed 9 people and wounded dozens more as the latest attack in the region threatens to reignite fighting with neighboring Afghanistan. The bomb blast at the crowded Nawrong Bazaar caused panic on the streets as people rushed to help the wounded and emergency vehicles raced to the site. Visuals from the scene showed damaged shop fronts and a mangled vehicle. Now, the attack follows a car bombing followed by an ambush at a police post in the nearby Banu district over the weekend that killed 15 police officers.
0: Pakistan blamed Afghanistan-based militants for the weekend attack and delivered a strong protest to Kabul. The Afghan Taliban government said on Monday that it had no comment to offer immediately in response to Pakistan's allegation. The two countries engaged in their worst fighting in years in February after Islamabad launched airstrikes on Kabul, saying it was targeting militant strongholds used to orchestrate attacks on Pakistan. The Taliban has denied harboring militants and said militancy in Pakistan is an internal problem. The Emergency Response Agency Rescue 1122 said 9 people were killed and around 30 others wounded in Tuesday's explosion at the market, which is part of the town square.
1: All right, let's turn from such serious stories to some lighter stories with our next segment, Slice of Life.
6: Slice of Life.
1: So today on Radio Thailand Slice of Life, bringing you a brighter day, we have news of dim sum raves aiming to revive Hong Kong's appeal, and this is from Reuters. So what a story to have right now when I'm getting so hungry, right? So a century-old Hong Kong tea house is hosting so-called dim sum raves that combine tea-flavored alcohol, traditional dumplings, and electronic music to attract younger customers. Sounds like fun, right? Now, the tea house, known as Lin Huang Lao, hopes to hold the themed parties monthly as part of a wider Gen Z trend blending food, music, culture, and wellness. Well, the rest of us, you know, like you and me,
0: I've got a hangover
1: by that time, right?
0: I've got a hangover already. So, Lin Huang Lao first opened in the 1920s and is known for its traditional trolley service featuring dishes such as prawn dumplings and barbecued pork buns served in bamboo baskets. During the latest event, the tea house was transformed into a nightclub with a disco ball, strobe lighting, and a DJ playing electronic and Cantonese music for around 300 attendees, ranging from Gen Z guests to people in their 40s and 50s.
1: Oh, okay.
0: My God. Now, one visitor who traveled from Macau said that the combination of a dim sum and live DJ music made the event especially unique.
1: I'm just trying to picture what it's like, you know. You're standing around cocktail tables or a bar.
0: You're just doing shots of dim sum, maybe,
1: right?
0: Just popping them into your mouth.
1: Right. And so instead of enjoying, you know, the characteristically you get a bowl of nuts or something or chips to come with your alcohol, right? But now it's dim sum.
0: Okay. And then wash it down with tequila.
1: Yeah.
0: Why not?
1: Right. Now, Hong Kong's retail and food industries have struggled since the COVID pandemic due to weaker tourism, changing spending habits among mainland Chinese visitors and residents traveling to mainland China for cheaper shopping and dining. Local media reported in April that at least 14 restaurants had closed within 4 months, including several long-established businesses and catering chains. And Chairman Rocky Wong said the tea house relies on strong brand recognition and continual innovation to remain competitive despite Hong Kong's economic downturn.
0: Wong also noted that although many residents travel to mainland China regularly, Hong Kong still receives 47 million tourists, helping balance the losses. The restaurant recently reopened at a new site near its historic Central District location and now operates 3 branches. And now, having read that story, and you know, I've come up with a business idea. What about a somtam rave in Thailand?
1: Somtam rave.
0: Yeah.
1: That would be fun as well. That would be fun as well.
0: Yeah.
1: And I haven't been to Hong Kong in so long. I mean, yeah, it's been a long time. And I was just talking to my son the other day about going possibly to visit Disneyland. Mm-hmm. But now that they've got this one.
0: Uh-huh.
1: Yeah, who knows?
0: Change of plans.
1: We'll have to go and see. All right, then. Thank you for joining us for the global segment, still to come in our business section. U.S. consumer prices rise at a brisk clip for a second straight month, resulting in the largest annual inflation increase in nearly 3 years.
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0: And also with me, Mimi Krachangnet. 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
1: And it's time for the business news, where we take you to the financial frontier. Prime Minister Anutin Chanwetakorn has reaffirmed the necessity of the 400 billion baht emergency loan decree, saying the administration is confident in its decision to address urgent public hardships. The Prime Minister noted that the government considers the measure vital for national interests and the immediate benefit of citizens. Despite the opposition filing a petition to the Constitutional Court to review the legality of the decree, Prime Minister Anutin emphasized that the move will not disrupt planned government projects, as the decree has already taken effect following its publication in the Royal Gazette. The Premier maintained that there is no secondary plan, as the administration remains focused on a singular goal of providing public assistance.
0: Meanwhile, Deputy Prime Minister and Finance Minister Ekniti Niti Thanprapat characterized the borrowing plan as a crucial move for economic security and the livelihood of the people. The Minister of Finance confirmed that the government is ready to proceed with the implementation to ensure a swift response to the current situation. The Deputy Premier clarified that the 400 billion baht will be divided into two segments focused on immediate relief and long-term economic resilience. He compared the strategy to achieving two goals simultaneously by addressing both urgent needs and structural strengthening. Officials noted that Thailand faces significant risks from global energy volatility and ongoing international conflicts that could further impact the public. Consequently, the emergency decree serves as a defensive mechanism to safeguard the domestic economy and provide necessary support for vulnerable groups across the country.
1: So we'll have to see how this all works out, right? And in business news from the U.S., consumer prices in the States rose at a brisk clip for a second straight month in April, resulting in the largest annual increase in inflation in nearly 3 years, and further bolstering expectations that the Federal Reserve would keep interest rates unchanged for a while. The Labor Department's Bureau of Labor Statistics said on Tuesday that the Consumer Price Index, or CPI, increased 0.6% last month, after surging 0.9% in March. The moderation, after posting the largest increase since June 2022, was mostly mechanical. Oil prices shot above $100 a barrel in March, following strikes against Iran by the United States and Israel, before pulling back to still high levels following a ceasefire in early April.
0: In the 12 months through April, the CPI advanced 3.8%, and that was the biggest year-on-year increase since May 2023, and followed a 3.3% rise in March. The back-to-back strong inflation readings will escalate political risk for President Donald Trump and his Republican Party ahead of November's midterm elections. Trump won re-election in 2024 in large part because of his promise to reduce inflation, but Americans have soured on his handling of the economy, and many blame him for the pain at the pump.
1: And on to news concerning the World Bank, which has said economic growth across 11 Pacific Island countries is expected to weaken in the year 2026 as higher energy and shipping costs, slowing tourism momentum, and persistent structural constraints weigh on activity. The World Bank's Pacific Economic Update said growth in the Pacific Island countries it tracks slowed to an estimated 3.2% in 2024 and 2025, down from 6.5%. in 2023, and is forecast to ease further to 2.8% in 2026 before edging up to 3.1% in 2027. The report covers Fiji, the Solomon Islands, Federated States of Micronesia, Kiribati, Marshall Islands, Nauru, Palau, Samoa, Tonga, Tuvalu, and Vanuatu.
0: The World Bank said the near-term outlook had deteriorated as conflict in the Middle East pushed up delivered fuel freight and insurance costs, adding renewed pressure to import-dependent Pacific economies. Ekaterine Vazachmadze, a senior country economist at the World Bank, stated that before the crisis hit, the World Bank had been looking to revise growth for the region higher due to tourism and remittances supporting growth in the fourth quarter of 2025 and the beginning of 2026. Now the shock is expected to reduce 2026 growth by about 0.2 to 0.5 percentage points under the World Bank's baseline scenario.
1: Right. I was just looking up the Pacific Islands. I remember seeing one of the leaders of a Pacific Island country standing in the water showing, you know, that they're facing the rising sea levels. Mm-hmm. And Tuvalu actually is sinking. Its shores are sinking. So, I mean, that area of the world is in a lot of need for help. All right. A survey has shown that Australian business confidence, that is, remained mired in gloom in April as spiking energy costs from the Middle East war squeezed profit margins and pressured investment plans. The survey from National Australia Bank, or NAB, showed its index of business confidence improved only marginally to minus 24 in April, having dived 29 points to minus 29 in March, the second largest monthly fall in history.
0: And its measure of business conditions fell 3 points to plus 3, the second lowest reading since 2020, and the fourth straight month of decline.
1: All right, and those were our business reports for this morning. If you want to catch us online, search for Radio Thailand FM 88 on Facebook, Instagram, and TikTok. And next up, we will have more of Radio Thailand news for you, so stay tuned.

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1: It's the small changes that make big impacts in saving energy. 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
3: As disasters grow more frequent and severe, Thailand stands united, prepared, resilient, and moving forward with confidence. From cities to villages, the government upgraded early warning systems with real-time information, strengthened drought preparedness, and expanded global cooperation to protect our people. Thailand, strong in prevention, strong for the future.
1: Thailand's amazing Thai-ness theme for supporting and driving ASEAN does not only deal with intangible matters such as security or equality, but those that are fundamental and concrete, which includes infrastructure. Basic infrastructure, encompassing logistical systems and constructs, is immensely important to the development and progress of both Thailand and ASEAN as a whole. The kingdom has made sure to not only invest sufficiently to bolster infrastructure, but to adopt advancements needed to ensure that its infrastructure is capable of accommodating national and regional expansion. Leading up to 2026, Thailand has accelerated infrastructure megaprojects designed to transform the country into a regional transport and energy hub, directly supporting the Master Plan on ASEAN Connectivity, or MPAC, and the following ASEAN Connectivity Strategic Plan. A key component of regional land connectivity is Thailand's high-speed rail projects. Hundreds of kilometers of high-speed rail have been laid through Thailand, fanning out from the nation's capital to major hubs in the country and over its borders. Once fully operational, the lines are to create a Pan-Asia railway network, allowing seamless high-speed travel and freight transport from China through Thailand to Malaysia and Singapore. At the heart of Thai infrastructure for progress is the Eastern Economic Corridor, or EEC, a focal point for industrial connectivity. Major plans for 2026 include the expansion of Utapao International Airport into an aerotropolis and the linking of Don Mueang, Suvarnabhumi, and Utapao airports. Lam Chabang Port Phase 3 is to increase cargo capacity by millions of units, facilitating more efficient trade flows between ASEAN and global markets. At the same time, Thailand is fulfilling a role as a critical junction for the ASEAN power grid. At present, the nation facilitates the Lao PDR Thailand Malaysia Singapore Power Integration Project, the region's first multilateral cross-border power trade. This year, Thailand is expanding high-voltage transmission to empower increased renewable energy sharing, helping the bloc move towards its target for renewable energy. From transport to industry and even power, Thailand is working to make infrastructure in ASEAN amazingly robust so it may serve as a foundation for further advancement.
4: Fat breaking news. สนับสนุนข่าวโดยกฤษณาอคาเดมี่เปลี่ยนคุณให้เป็นคนใหม่เพื่อก้าวสู่สังคมทุกระดับอย่างมั่นใจกฤษณาอคาเดมี่ในเครือโรงเรียนกฤษณาการประชาสัมพันธ
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0: Fat News.
1: We'll also organize commemorative exhibitions and produce special publications, coins, medals, and postage stamps to mark the significant milestone. This initiative aims to promote Buddhist teachings and celebrate the contributions of the head of the Thai Buddhist clergy to the nation. Celebrations for the fourth cycle birthday anniversary of Her Majesty the Queen will take place throughout the year. Primary royal ceremonies held on June 3rd and 4th. Now, activities include the candle lighting tributes, public blessing events, and various commemorative projects led by the government agencies. Now, commemorative activities honoring Her Majesty Queen Ramphaipani will continue through the end of 2027. The program includes religious ceremonies, educational exhibitions, and presentations detailing her royal duties and historical contributions to Thai society.
2: A special committee has been established to advance efforts to resolve issues in Thailand's southern border provinces. Prime Minister Anuchin Chamdogun, who signed the establishing order, explained that the panel aims to implement security and development strategies more effectively while supporting ongoing peace dialogue initiatives. Deputy Prime Minister and Foreign Affairs Minister Sihasak Phuongkhet Kao will chair the committee. Defense Minister Lieutenant General Adun Bun Tham Trun and Secretary General of the National Security Council Chat Chai Bang Chuat will serve as deputy chairs, with Wan Muhammad Nawmat Tha acting as an advisor. The committee includes permanent secretaries from several ministries, as well as leaders from the National Intelligence Agency and the Internal Security Operations Command. Its primary responsibility is to translate national strategies into concrete action by coordinating between the cabinet and local authorities. The panel will also monitor and evaluate operations to ensure they align with government policy and national security plans. Furthermore, the committee has the authority to report obstacles directly to the Prime Minister and establish subcommittees to handle specific tasks as needed. Sihasak stated that resolving southern border issues requires integrated cooperation across all sectors. He noted that while peace dialogue is a vital component, it is only one part of a multidimensional solution. The minister emphasized that future efforts must remain holistic and prioritize the public's needs at the center of policy implementation.
1: An operational framework has been established to address foreign nationals settling in Thailand and to prevent the misuse of nominee business arrangements. Now, the framework involves erecting a structural system across a national, ministerial, and provincial levels to strengthen oversight and ensure that foreign participation in the domestic economy remains transparent and lawful. According to Deputy Permanent Secretary for Interior, Pasikon Bunyalak, the operational framework is built around three core measures, which includes prevention, enforcement, and legal and policy development. These are supported by key processes ranging from data gathering and screening to investigation and potential legal revisions. A central component of the plan is assigning committees to improve interagency information, sharing at both the national and the provincial levels. Authorities stated that this integrated structure will enhance responsiveness and allow enforcement actions to be tailored to the specific needs of different regions across the country. Now, at the provincial level, governors will lead a dedicated task force responsible for enforcement and addressing local violations directly. Officials emphasize that this hierarchy is intended to provide a unified front against illegal nominee structures.
2: Meanwhile, the government is also preparing to reduce the visa-free stay for tourists from 60 days to 30 days. In a measure aimed at curbing transnational crime and preventing the misuse of tourist privileges, Deputy Prime Minister and Foreign Affairs Minister Sihasak Phuongkhet Kao disclosed that the current 60-day period may be excessively long and can allow visitors to enter for purposes unrelated to tourism. The proposed reduction is intended to strengthen oversight and ensure that entry is for legitimate travel only. The proposal was originally drafted during the first administration of Prime Minister Anuchin Chamdogun, but was delayed by elections. The government is now accelerating the process, and the Cabinet Secretariat is now consulting relevant agencies to implement that. Minister Sihisak also reviewed the broader visa framework with the Prime Minister to identify unnecessary or overlapping categories. Regarding concerns about specific nationalities, the minister clarified that the policy does not target any particular country, including China. Instead, authorities are focusing on behaviors and activities that pose security risks or contribute to criminal activity. The

0: Watch the World with Pride, aiming to demonstrate the collective power of inclusivity to the world. Now, collaborating with the Bangkok Metropolitan Administration and partners across the public, private, and civil society sectors, the event will see the iconic Siloam Road reimagined as a rainbow runway, hosting a series of high-profile activities including awards, forums, and parades. Now, the festival serves as a critical strategic milestone in Thailand's Road to World Pride 2030 bid, seeking to establish Bangkok as a premier city of diversity. Additionally, the initiative aims to expand its impact through the Pride City Network, reaching 40 provinces nationwide. Now, the press conference featured a series of highlights, including a drag operetta by Godlin and the first Thai winner of RuPaul's Drag Race UK versus the world.
1: And in other matters, the government is moving forward with plans to ensure Thai audiences can access live broadcasts of the 2026 FIFA World Cup. Prime Minister and Interior Minister Nutin Chavarakul said the cabinet has acknowledged the importance of the matter and officially assigned the Public Relations Department, or PRD, to coordinate with the National Broadcasting and Telecommunications Commission and other relevant agencies to finalize broadcasting arrangements. Prime Minister Nutin emphasized that the objective is to maintain the same level of public access as during previous international tournaments. Regarding the project's financial framework, the Prime Minister noted that the relevant agencies will later clarify the specific funding structure, and this will include determining how the broadcasting rights will be secured. The PRD is expected to provide further details as negotiations with relevant partners and agencies progress to ensure transparency and fiscal discipline throughout the coordination of the global sporting events.
0: Those are national stories. Up next in global news. China reiterates its strong opposition to U.S. arms sales to Taiwan ahead of a U.S. President Donald Trump's arrival for a summit in Beijing.
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3: 40 years of timeless luxury is being celebrated with unforgettable rewards. Thailand Travel Selection joins Shangri-La Bangkok in marking a glorious 40th anniversary through exceptional dining made even more special by exclusive 40% savings. The offer applies to the spectacular international dinner buffet of Next 2 Cafe, artisanal pizzas at Volti Tuscan Grill and Bar, the aromatic Thai curries of Sala Tip Thai Restaurant, and the signature Chinese favorites, including a renowned Hong Kong-style Peking duck at Shang Palace Chinese Restaurant. 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
3: 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This is the Global News, catching you up on the world today. U.S. President Donald Trump has said he does not think he will need China's help to end the war with Iran, even as hopes for a lasting peace deal dwindle, and Iran tightens its grip over the Strait of Hormuz. Now, ahead of a high-stakes summit in Beijing, Trump said he did not think he would need to enlist Chinese President Xi Jinping to resolve the conflict, which has continued to block maritime traffic that normally provides one-fifth of the world's oil supply. Now, more than 1 month after a tenuous ceasefire took effect, the two sides have made no progress on an agreement to end hostilities. Iran, meanwhile, has appeared to firm up its control over the strait, cutting deals with Iraq and Pakistan to ship oil and liquefied natural gas from the region. Now, other countries are exploring similar deals in a move that could end normalize Tehran's control of the waterway on a more permanent basis. Now, the Trump administration said on Tuesday that senior U.S. and Chinese officials had agreed last month that no country should be able to charge tolls on traffic through the region in an effort to project consensus on the issue ahead of the summit.
4: The Kremlin has released a video of Russian President Vladimir Putin driving in Moscow and meeting an old school teacher in a hotel lobby. And this comes after Western media outlets cited a European intelligence report as saying the Russian president spent weeks holed up in bunkers. The reports, which appear in the run-up to Putin's annual May 9th appearance on Red Square to mark victory over Nazi Germany in the Second World War, and whose origin the Kremlin query claimed security around him had been sharply tightened. It also suggested he spent weeks on end directing the war in Ukraine from underground bunkers because of fears of an attempted assassination or coup. Russian officials have dismissed such scenarios as nonsense, and the Putin video, which was released late on Monday, appear to be a visual rebuttal of those accusations and of assertions which have long been leveled at him by some of his critics that he is increasingly out of touch with his own people. It showed Putin pulling up to a hotel in central Moscow behind the wheel of Russian-made SUV with a security guard. He is then seen entering the lobby with a bouquet of flowers to meet one of his old school teachers.
3: China has reiterated its strong opposition to U.S. arms sales to Taiwan, calling on Washington to honor its commitments ahead of U.S. President Donald Trump's arrival for a summit in Beijing. The issue of Taiwan, which China views as its own territory, and weapons sales to Taipei is certain to be discussed during 2 days of meetings this week between Trump and Chinese President Xi Jinping. The United States is bound by its own laws to provide Taiwan with the means to defend itself, despite a lack of any formal diplomatic ties. In December, the Trump administration announced an $11 billion U.S. dollar weapons package for Taiwan, the largest ever. Zhang Han, a spokesperson for China's Taiwan Affairs Office, said Taiwan is an internal issue and a matter for the Chinese people. He added that Taiwan is the quote-unquote core of China's core interests, and honoring the commitments made by successive U.S. administrations are quote-unquote internationally obligations or international obligations rather, that the U.S. said is a duty bound to fulfill. Now, the U.S. officials takes no position on Taiwan's sovereignty under Washington's quote-unquote One China policy.
4: Elsewhere in the world, UK Prime Minister Keir Starmer has told members of his cabinet that he has no intention of resigning amid growing calls within his Labour Party for him to step down. Starmer tried to shore up supports within his cabinet following a turbulent few days in the wake of hefty losses for the Labour Party in the local elections last week, which, if repeated in a national election, would see it overwhelmingly ejected from power. Several junior ministers stepped down from their government posts on Tuesday, calling for a change in leadership, though no candidate had yet come forward to challenge Starmer directly. The resignation stoked speculation that Starmer could suffer the fate of Boris Johnson in 2022, when dozens of ministers quit en masse, forcing him to resign. Around 80 Labour lawmakers have now said Starmer should stand down or at least set out a timetable for his departure, but that's not enough to trigger a leadership contest. Under Labour Party rules, a fifth of his lawmakers in the House of Commons, or 81 members, must publicly give their backing to a single candidate, which has yet to happen.
3: Fugitive Malaysian financier Lo Tejo, a central figure in the multi-billion dollar scandal at State Fund Malaysia Development Berhad, or 1MDB, should not be pardoned, according to the chairman of the 1MDB task force. Now, his remarks came after a report said Lo was seeking clemency from U.S. President Donald Trump. Now, Lo, widely known as Jolo, faces multiple charges, including corruption and money laundering in the United States and Malaysia, for the key role he allegedly played in the misappropriation of at least $4.5 billion U.S. from 1MDB. Now, he has consistently denied wrongdoing and his whereabouts are unknown. The Wall Street Journal reported on Tuesday that Lo recently filed a request for pardon that, if granted, would remove U.S. criminal charges against him. A White House official said Lo's request was not currently on the White House radar, according to the report. Now, the U.S. Justice Department website lists a pending request for a quote-unquote pardon after completion of sentence under the Tejo Lo that was filed this year. While Johari Abdul Ghani, the chairman of the Malaysian task force seeking to recover funds and assets linked to the 1MDB worldwide, said Lo's request should be denied and that U.S. should instead assist Malaysia in locating Lo for further investigations.
4: Elsewhere in the world, a Nepali Sherpa guide has fallen into a crevasse and perished on Mount Everest, marking the third death in 2 weeks on the world's highest mountains, as climbers remain undeterred by travel disruptions from the Middle East conflict. Hiking officials said seasoned climbers from the Expedition Operators Association of Nepal are expected to fix ropes on a route to the summit by the weekend, allowing climbers to start moving up if weather conditions are good. Hemal Gautam, an official of Nepal's tourism department, said despite the Middle East in conflict, which has affected travel, tourism and trekking, Everest continues to lure an increased number of climbers. Nepal has opened more than 400 Himalayan peaks to climbers, but the most popular number is just over two dozen, including Everest, which stands at 8,849 meters. Gautam added that authorities have issued 492 permits at a cost of $15,000 each this climbing season from April to May for Everest, an increase from 478 in 2023, which in turn exceeded the figures of the two subsequent years. The latest death brought the season's tally to five among Himalayan climbers in the South Asian nation, which depends on aid, remittances, and a tourism where climbing is a key source of income and employment.
3: That's it for the global segment. Next in our business updates. U.S. President Donald Trump picks up NVIDIA CEO Jensen Huang in Alaska en route to a high-stakes Beijing summit with China's Xi Jinping.
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3: This is the Business News, taking you to the financial frontier. The Ministry of Transport recently delivered a new operational policy to Suvarnabhumi Airport Hotel Company Limited. The facility, which operates at the Hyatt Regency Bangkok Suvarnabhumi Airport, aims to upgrade its services to a five-star smart hotel standard. Now, Deputy Transport Minister has emphasized that the hotel serves as a gateway to the country and must integrate Thai identity into its international service offerings. The strategy is designed to meet the diverse needs of global travelers while expanding new revenue streams beyond traditional airport lodging. The hotel currently benefits from its direct connection to the passenger terminal, primarily serving transit passengers and airline crews. The Deputy Transport Minister instructed that management to adopt proactive revenue management by increasing income from meetings, incentives, conventions, and exhibitions for both the private and public sectors. Furthermore, the policy encourages the facility to develop into it an international wellness center to cater to high-end global users. These initiatives are expected to strengthen the financial position of the hotel and enhance its competitive edge in the regional hospitality market. Currently, the hotel operates 443 out of the 600 rooms, with the remainder undergoing renovations to increase business opportunities. It is noted that the international conflict in the Middle East have not negatively affected the hotel's financial performance.
4: The Thais Help Thais Plus program is now projected to generate a substantial short-term boost to the economy by circulating more than 200 billion baht through the national system. The Center for Economics and Business Forecasting of the University of the Thai Chamber of Commerce estimates that approximately 30 million participants will engage in the initiative and related welfare measures. The spending is expected to inject roughly 50 billion baht per month over a four-month period to support domestic growth. The economic projection comes as the government implements a 400 billion baht borrowing plan to mitigate the impact of rising global oil prices and inflationary pressures. Economists have warned that inflation could range from 4 to 5% due to these global challenges. And despite these risks, the stimulus is expected to keep the economy in positive territory, with a recovery anticipated towards the end of the third quarter. Overall economic growth could improve by 0.2%, with the national gross domestic product potentially reaching 2%. The Forecasting Center noted that while the program does not directly reduce inflation, it strengthens purchasing power of lower-income households and stimulates employment. Experts also urged the government to prioritize long-term structural measures such as improved water management and infrastructure investment to ensure sustainability. Officials emphasized the importance of a workforce skill development and anti-corruption enforcement to protect national interests.
3: U.S. President Donald Trump has picked up NVIDIA CEO Jensen Huang in Alaska en route to a high-stakes Beijing summit with Chinese President Xi Jinping. While his top trade negotiator, Scott Bessent, began preparatory talks with Chinese officials in South Korea. With his public approval ratings bruised by the Iran war, Trump embarks on his first visit to China in nearly a decade, aiming to strike deals on farm goods and airplanes and to maintain a fragile trade war truce between the world's top two economies. The CEOs accompanying Trump are drawn mainly from companies seeking to resolve business issues with China, such as NVIDIA, which U.S. officials say has struggled to get regulatory permission to sell its powerful H200 artificial intelligence chips there. Trump reportedly asked Huang at the last minute to join the trip and he has not figured out an initial list of traveling executives provided by the White House this week. Huang was spotted boarding the Air Force One during a refueling halt in Alaska with Trump due to arrive in Beijing today, ahead of meetings with Xi that will include a banquet and a tour of UNESCO heritage site Temple of Heaven. As Trump prepared for the pomp-filled occasion, Bessent began talks on economic and trade matters with Chinese Vice Premier He Lifeng at South Korea's Incheon Airport.
4: Now leaving Thailand, eBay has rejected a $56 billion U.S. takeover bid from the much smaller GameStop over financing doubts, calling the proposal neither credible nor attractive. eBay, which has roughly four times GameStop's market value, also underscore that its turnaround efforts under CEO Jamie Dimon have boosted growth, with stocks returning 201% since Dimon took the position 6 years ago. eBay chairman Paul Pressler said in statements that eBay's board is confident the company under its current management team is well positioned to continue to drive sustainable growth. He also raised concerns about GameStop's bid, including its financing, its impact on eBay's long-term growth, and the leadership structure of a potential combined company. Last week, GameStop CEO Ryan Cohen surprised Wall Street with his bid, which included a $20 billion debt financing commitment from TD Bank. Analysts and investors have doubt whether the cash or half cash in this case, half stock bid for eBay from the $12 billion video game retailer would close. eBay stock has been trading far below the offer price of $125 per share since the bid was made this month. It fell 1.3% on Tuesday to $106.68, while GameStop was down nearly 2% in early trading. In the past 12 months, eBay stock has climbed 56%, while GameStop's has dropped 18%. Cohen, who has built a 5% position in eBay, has signaled he may be ready to take the offer directly to eBay shareholders, possibly by calling a special meeting. And that can be difficult, as calling a meeting requires a bigger stakeholder.
3: Meta Platforms has lost its fight against an Italian regulatory order that it should compensate publishers for using snippets of their news articles, after Europe's top court sided with the Italian telecoms watchdog. Now, the case underscores the ongoing copyright battle between publishers and creators and tech companies over the use of newspaper articles or authors' work for AI training that have triggered litigation against companies including Meta, OpenAI, and Anthropic for infringement. Now, the Luxembourg-based Court of Justice of the European Union has said, quote-unquote, the court finds that a right to fair compensation for publishers is consistent with EU law, provided that remuneration constitutes consideration for authorizing their publications to be used online. The case came before the court after Meta challenged the Italian communications authority of ACOM's power to set the compensation that online platforms should pay for using press articles. Now, Meta argued that such national measures are incompatible with rights already granted to publishers under EU copyright legislation. An Italian court subsequently sought guidance from the CJEU, and the European Publishers Council has said that the court ruling was good for the journalism and news industries.
4: Now, the parents of an American man who died of an accidental drug overdose last year are...
5: Fat Breaking News. สนับสนุนข่าวโดยกฤษณาอะคาเดมี่เปลี่ยนคุณให้เป็นคนใหม่เพื่อก้าวสู่สังคมทุกระดับอย่างมั่นใจกฤษณาอะคาเดมี่ในเครือโรงเรียนกฤษณาการประชาสัมพันธ
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Good Goodbye, Kwasa.